You're always just one step away from going home when it comes to God. You're not like far, far, far from him. Just one step. Turn and pivot and walk. 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CC Winans coming Thursday, October 29th. You might as well circle it on your calendar and mark it as busy because I'm telling you, you have a good chance of getting there and winning these tickets. 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When

Carnes on the Joy FM, helping you find joy. It's Matt. All right, this is such a sweet story. You May Kiss the Bride. Ba-da-ba-ba-da. Yeah, I'm loving this one. A couple of McDonald's employees got married at the McDonald's that they work at. Yeah, Jamie and George Calicote are now husband and wife. They traded in their work uniforms for wedding attire to hold the ceremony inside the restaurant. And the idea to do it there was actually initially just a joking suggestion from the couple's boss. But they said, hey, you know what? That's actually kind of a good idea. Let's do it. And they said they did it because they consider their coworkers to be like family, which that's when you know you are truly blessed. When the people around you feel like family. Man, that's awesome. They said they open together 5 days a week right now, but the bride is actually training to be a manager, so that may change. Congratulations, Jamie and George. I just want to know, who officiated the ceremony? Ronald McDonald? I mean, that would have been like epic, right? Maybe the Hamburglar grimace? Either way, this is just awesome. So wishing you guys the very best.

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1: God, I'm still counting my blessings. I'm gonna walk with Jesus.
0: Oh. Hey, it's JR. I mean, it doesn't take much. Maybe a few drives into work and these songs sneak in and embed their melodies and message, reminding you of who you are and whose you are. It's so good, even I sing the jingles.
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on my mind. It's the Joy FM helping you find joy. I've got our last story on my mind. Thinking about that couple that got married. They work together at McDonald's. They got married at the McDonald's they work at. But what I'm wondering, and I keep getting stuck on this, is like what that dynamic is to work with your spouse or your significant other. Like, that's got to be weird. I mean, in a way, it's really cool, right? Especially, like, if you start a business together. I think that's really cool. But have you ever done that? Have you ever? I mean, could you ever work with your spouse? You're thinking, oh, my goodness, no, I need that 8-hour break every day. But I would love to hear from you if you have, or even if it's, like, a close family member or, you know, maybe even a roommate or somebody like that that you've worked with. I'd love to hear the dynamics and whether you recommend it or not. The whole, you know, the inside scoop, if you want to leave us an open mic. You can do it right there on the Joy FM mobile app.

0: Little audio encouragement for you there from Matt Maher on the Joy FM. It's going to be all right. It is. You know, you can rest in that. Take it to the bank because it's true. Matt here, and story, if you missed it, we were just talking about it. Couple got married this week. They worked together at McDonald's. They got married at the McDonald's, and I thought that was so sweet. But it got me thinking, you know, do you work with your spouse or boyfriend, girlfriend, close friend, roommate, or maybe a family member? And you have worked with all three? I got to hear about this.
1: So working with my best friends was fun. We thought we were cool. We got to carpool in together. And then we got to hang out with some of the guy friends afterwards, which was fun. Working with my brother was great. He's one of my best friends. So that is a memory I'll always treasure. And working with my husband, initially I was against it. But I think it helps that we are both physical therapists. And we don't treat the same patients. Being his boss is a little awkward. Ooh. Still can be, especially because I can turn it off at work, whatever is going on at home, and I can be just his boss. He, on the other hand, he doesn't always take it very well if I'm talking to him like a boss. So, and the only thing is, if I have something to talk about at home, he always asks me this very important question: am I clocked in for this conversation?
0: That's a good question. It's better to be clocked in than to be checked out, though. But, yeah, I could see where that could be a little tricky to navigate. But you guys sound like you're doing it, and I think that's pretty cool.
1: Yeah.

0: The Morning Cruise with Dave, Bill, and Carmen.
1: The other day I was leaving the Russian manicure place.
2: Yes. Duh. I should say duh.
1: I passed Father Road where they're building the Dutch Bros that's going to be closest to me. And it was just a slab.
2: Just slab. Nothing built. Just slab.
1: So I went on Friday, got off because I wanted to see the progress. Who takes a detour to go by a coffee shop to
2: crazy
1: see what
2: the... Crazy lady takes detour.
1: To see...
2: Comes in, says slab is poured.
1: The walls are up now. The walls are up.
2: This is how it works. Slab goes down, plumbing goes in, walls go up.
1: So in 5 or 6 weeks when I go get my manicure.
2: Happy, happy, joy, joy.
0: Don't you just love having friends that make you laugh? 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
4: 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It's about creating a successful business that also connects supporters to something that matters to them and that has great impact in the world.
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blessing offer on the Joy FM. And we heard Ann Wilson in there too with Sunday Sermons. And I mention that because, you know, her new album is coming out. Nobody's heard it yet, but you have a chance to be among the first in the world to do just that right here at the Joy FM studios on Wednesday. The key to this is you got to get on it because the door closes or the window closes on Monday. So sometime between now and then, you got to sign up. Easy to do right there at thejoyfm.com or just hit that banner.

is. A beautiful place to start. God, flipping the script in the middle of that breakdown at your lowest point and building a beautiful story in your life. It's Matt on the Joy FM and Andrew Rip right there. And something I saw this week, my friend Levi posted it, and this is really good. It says, when you have exhausted all possibilities, remember this, you haven't. That is a quote from Thomas Edison, who knew a thing or two about tenacity, not giving up, and, you know, what was it, like 9,999 attempts at the light bulb. Thank God he didn't give up, right? No options left is often just exhaustion talking. So when you're tired, disappointed, or you feel stuck, it's easy to give up at that point. But the next possibility appears only after you take a breath, ask for help, change the angle, or try the thing that feels too simple to even matter, right? Sometimes those are the best things, those little ideas that you, let me just give this a shot. And of course, the other thing you want to do, pray. I love that. Levi.

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0: 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We say that a lot. Because finding joy is sometimes easier saying than done.

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Faith, hope, love. We are messengers on the Joy FM. It's Matt. And tomorrow morning, 6 a.m., warm up for worship. 6 hours of great worship music on your Sunday morning. And I'll get you to church and back in most cases, right? And Lord knows we need it on Sunday mornings. And normally I'd be telling you, you know, Michelle would be in. But she is going through a healing journey right now with her voice. And I will tell you that as someone who has gone through this and still has the, you know, issues flare up every now and then, it is a scary thing. You know, it's your livelihood, but it's also your ministry. And Michelle's been a voice on these airwaves for 40 years. She is a warrior for God. And I know that he is not silencing her voice. Whatever this is, it is a much needed rest. It is a time for communication and communion with her and for him to show up and show her and all of us what he's made of and how much he loves her. And I just want to ask that you would join all of us in praying for our dear sister. Lord, I lift up Michelle. I know that not only does she need your healing touch physically on her voice, and I pray for that, Lord, but I pray that you would lift her spirits. This is a time where it can be confusing. It can be, you know, painful. It can be discouraging. And Lord, I ask that you lift her heart. She knows, Lord, she's encouraged us for so many years. She knows all the things that we would say to her, all the encouragement we would give to her. But God, I ask that you would touch her heart and let her know and feel that deep inside. Let her feel your love and all of ours as well. And let her know how much we care.

0: Stars go dim on the Joy FM, helping you find joy. It's Matt. Adina coming in just a little bit, and I'm going to give you some good news in a second. I did want to remind you, if you have worked with your spouse or have an opinion on whether you think you could or not, or even a significant other, boyfriend, girlfriend, close friend, or family member, if you've worked with them, I'd love to hear about it. So quick open mic. You have 30 seconds right there. Just tap the microphone on the Joy FM phone app and you can send us the audio that way. Would love to hear from you. You know, summer as a kid was the best time, wasn't it? Sort of relax, hang with friends, have fun. And as you get older, maybe work a summer job, earn money for school or to start a business or save for something. But a 13-year-old boy named Zach Waters has spent his entire summer building a custom wheelchair for a 21-month-old baby girl that he's never even met. When Zach heard the story of this little girl and her family and found out that they couldn't afford this wheelchair that she really needs, he really wanted to help. And he had recently watched a YouTube channel about 3D printing and was fascinated by it and wanted to do something with it. And Zach wondered if maybe he could make a wheelchair himself. So he tracked down some open source design plans online from a nonprofit called Make Good and got to work. Zach spent 300 hours designing, printing, testing, and assembling this wheelchair. And he didn't just build a chair. He custom designed it specifically for her. He thought of everything. He custom printed pink accents because that's her favorite color. Zach's grandmother was so proud. She told the local news station about him, and they were so impressed, they did a story on him.
1: I really wanted to do this because I just love helping people need. And it combines my two favorite things in life, 3D printing and helping people in need.
0: As Zach talking to ABC 4 News, man, what a great kid. So, Zach Waters, you are the most amazing person on the planet today. Seeing a need, wanting to help, finding a way, and doing the work. 13 years old, dedicating your entire summer to helping this little girl who desperately needed it. You just showed the whole country what pure heart and skill looks like. Well done, Zach. Well done. And that is a little good news on the Joy FM.
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0: times that I want things to go my way and they didn't. 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Your ways are higher. You know what you're doing with me. And so, I'd never know how good your plans could be if it was up to me.
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Hello there, friend. Happy Saturday night to you. I'm Adina, and this has been one of those weeks where I have definitely seen God see me through things. And I hope that that is a story for you as well, whatever you're going through, that you know that He is for you, not against you, even if you are going through really difficult times right now. And I just hope that as you are listening into the Joy FM, you feel encouraged, you feel moved to joy by all of the wonderful music and encouragement that you'll hear here. 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

0: 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A Lisa Frank Trapper Keeper with those little kittens in a shoe. 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
1: A pack of 20 number two pencils, package of 200 wide ruled notebook paper, ballpoint pens, whiteboard with dry erase markers, three prong two pocket folders, tab dividers, 1-inch binder with pouches, crayons, broad line markers, highlighters, purple glue sticks, sided scissors, pocket calculator, headphones, iPad charger,
0: and maybe a chiropractor. As you're navigating the back-to-school aisle, clutching your list and staring at the dwindling supplies on the shelves, we're here to help you find joy through it all. 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
2: Who do you say that I am? Jesus asks of Peter. I believe that you are the Christ, the Son of the living God. This is Max Licato. Maybe he wasn't that hesitant, but if he was, you can hardly fault him. How many times do you call a callous-handed nail bender from a one-camel town the Son of God? You remember the drawings with the question, "What's wrong with this picture?" And we'd look closely for something that didn't fit, like an astronaut on the moon with a payphone in the background. Payphones aren't found on the moon. And God doesn't chum with common folk or snooze in fishing boats. But Colossians 2:9 says he did. For in Christ there is all of God in a human body. All God, all man. Don't we need a God-man-savior?

0: I praise.
1: Brandon Lake right here at the Joy FM. Hey there, friend. I'm Medina, and my daughter is going to be a part of an international dinner that our church is hosting over the weekend. She just came back from a really cool missions trip, and so they're going to talk about what they did while they were overseas, and then they've just invited people to bring dishes from around the world. And so I was like, well, my tradition is pretty bland in terms of food, but I think I can make a pretty mean shepherd's pie. But then it reminded me that for years, our family would host a St. Patrick's Day dinner. And of course, I'd make corned beef and cabbage and shepherd's pie. But sometimes I wanted the shepherd's pie to be more like a handheld. So I took wonton wrappers, and then I'd put a little like spoonful of shepherd's pie inside of it, wrap it up, and then fry it. And so you kind of had like the Irish shepherd's pie filling, almost kind of like Polish pierogi philosophy, and then like Chinese wonton engineering. Now that, if that isn't the definition of an international dinner, I don't know, if it was a food competition, I feel like it could win, because that is internet there in a single dish.

0: just your love.
1: Hey there, I'm Adina. This is the Joy FM, and here is a really heartwarming story of just a chance encounter turned life-changing events. This comes from 2021. A lady named Lucy Humphrey from Wales was living with lupus and kind of having to face a really difficult reality. Doctors had warned her that without a kidney transplant, she might only have a few years to live. So one day, she was out at the beach with her two Dobermans named Indy and Jake. And while they were at the beach, Indy, their Doberman pincher, kept approaching this woman named Katie James. She was just sitting around crocheting, and the dog kept approaching her and kept approaching her and seemed overly interested in Katie. And so Lucy walks up to her and says, "I'm so sorry, my dog is bothering you." And they start chatting it up. And then Katie mentions something really remarkable. She had recently joined the kidney donor register. And so after testing, doctors discovered that Katie was actually a perfect match for Lucy. And you kind of wonder if the dog smelled that on her, right? But it was the chance in 1 in 22 million, they say. But in October of 2022, Katie was able to donate her kidney to Lucy at the University Hospital of Wales in Cardiff. You just never quite know where and when and how God is going to show up.

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Way to go. 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
1: Should have been long gone now, yeah. Should damn be living.

Ann Wilson blessing you with the sound of her voice right here at the Joy FM. I'm Adina. Just read this incredible story. So in 1988, it's a farmer named Herman Ostry, and he had a problem. A really big, heavy problem. His barn just kept flooding. Now, normally, if you've got a barn sitting in the wrong place, you might be able to call somebody with some very large machinery. But Herman's family had another idea. They said, what if we just picked it up? And that became the actual plan. So Herman's son, Mike, built a big steel framework around the barn with enough handholds for 344 people. Then during the town's centennial celebration, hundreds of volunteers lined up, grabbed those handholds, and they lifted. One, two, three, lift the entire barn, which weighed about 10 tons of barn and of steel. And then 344 people walked it 115 feet uphill and set it down on higher ground. And it only took them a few minutes. Now, I love that story because the math is almost ridiculously simple. Something weighing nearly 20,000 pounds is just absolutely, of course, impossible for you to carry. That is a Herculean effort. But divided among 344 people, that's about 55 pounds apiece. In life, the thing in front of you is just really too heavy. That doesn't mean that it can't be moved. It might just mean that it was never supposed to be carried alone.

0: There's a moment most days don't announce. It's not the big win, not the breaking news. It's somewhere in the in-between. It's the first sip of coffee before the house wakes up. That quiet stretch of road with nowhere urgent to be. The deep breath you didn't realize you needed before going into work. Life isn't always lived in the highlight reel. Most of it happens in the small, steady moments that find themselves nestled in between. And maybe that's where joy can be found. Helping you find joy in the in-between. 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

Our street team here at the Joy FM is called our Joy Crew. 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
1: Happy to hang out with you here at the Joy FM, friend. I'm Adina, and I saw a cartoon recently of Jesus after feeding the 5,000. There's a giant pile of fish behind him, and one of the disciples says, "The people are wondering if you could also multiply some tartar sauce." And of course, that's funny. But then I thought, oh man, but that is true life. Because God will provide the thing we asked him for. And sometimes it takes us about 30 seconds, sometimes less, to discover the next thing that's missing. We pray for the job, and then we're annoyed by the commute. We pray for the house, and then we notice everything that's needing fixing. We pray for the opportunity or the relationship and the answer. And when it comes, instead of just taking a breath long enough to receive it with gratitude, our attention moves so quickly to what would make it better. Now, I don't think that that means that we're not allowed to want anything else or to ask for anything else. The people eating all that fish probably would have appreciated some tartar sauce. But there's a difference between recognizing what you still lack and becoming so preoccupied with it that you stop seeing what God has already put in your hands. Sometimes gratitude is refusing to let the next thing you want make the thing that you already have feel small. And so maybe today, before we ask about the tartar sauce, maybe just take a minute and marvel at the miracle of fish.
2: The verdict was guilty. Case closed. The end. No chance for me to ever leave this prison of my sin. Now I know it might sound crazy, but one day a key unlocked that cell.

0: Hey, thanks for listening to the Joy FM, friend. I'm Adina, and a little peek behind the curtain. My husband and I have a slightly, not unheard of, but a slightly unconventional division of labor. So he does the finances and the taxes. I mow the lawn. And I am so comfortable with that arrangement. So Nate Borghese has this great bit, and this is why I say it's not that unusual, because it's kind of the same in their house. So his wife is the one who mows the lawn. Now he says it's free, which is nice, but he doesn't always care for the tone in which the lawn is mowed. Now I relate to this from the opposite direction, because if I were responsible for our household finances, there would eventually be a tone in which our taxes were done, probably from an IRS agent. But I know plenty of couples where the wife handles every dollar that comes into the house. She knows what's due, what's invested, what's deductible, and all the things. She knows everything that is the money situation. And that is just not me. My husband could sit down with the numbers and the forms and the accounts and calmly, mostly, make sense of all of it. But listen, if you give me a lawnmower and an overgrown yard, that I understand. There's tall grass. I make it short. At the end, I can stand there sweaty and disgusting, and I can admire the extremely obvious evidence that I accomplished something. And I think one of the nice things about marriage is eventually figuring out that you don't have to divide your life according to what husbands and wives are supposed to do. You get to learn the person that you actually married. What are they good at? What are you good at? What does one of you hate that the other one weirdly enjoys? And then you get to build a life around those two people. And our marriage, and quite possibly our standing with the federal government, is better for us understanding who belongs where.
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2: Let me ask you a question. 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
2: 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Or is that Apple?
3: Yeah.
2: Is that Applebee's or Spider-Man?
3: No, that's Spider-Man.
2: Okay. And I just...
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It's a great time to be here at the Joy FM. That was Phil Wickham. I'm Adina, and I spent a good chunk of an afternoon this last week working in my yard. And I mean, working. I had put off a few things. So I had grass growing up in the sidewalk. My rose bush was all over the place. And so I was pulling up weeds and laying down the weed preventer and doing all this stuff. And I was hot and sweaty and gross. But then when I looked at my yard, I was like, it's done. I mean, I had like leaf blown out of the street and I was so happy. And then I look up and it's like a black sky is blowing in really fast. So I had to like pack everything up, go inside. And after the storm that blew through was done, I walk outside and it was like the Lord thought that I needed help with my leaf placement. The street was just strewn with stuff. And I thought, oh man, all this work. But then I had to take a drive through town, and all over town, there were trees and branches down. There was somebody with a beautiful classic car that had just a giant tree limb fall on top of it. And so after that, I thought, well, I guess a few leaves in the street that I had just blown, that's not such a bad thing. But it reminded me of this line from a Star Trek episode. I know, nerd alert, but Captain Picard tells someone, it is possible to commit no mistakes and still lose. That's not a weakness. That is life. And that is a hard one to digest, because when something we've worked for really hard gets undone, our first instinct can be to ask what we did wrong. Now, sometimes there is something to learn. Sometimes we made a mistake. We need to do things differently next time. But sometimes you weed the sidewalk, you clean up the yard, you blow every leaf exactly where it's supposed to go, and then the storm blows in. Not everything that gets knocked down is evidence that you built it badly. And not everything that gets undone means that the work was meaningless. Sometimes you did what was yours to do, and something happened that was never yours to control. And then you get up the next morning, see what's still standing, and you just start cleaning up.

0: Hey there, friend. So happy to hang out with you here at the Joy FM. I'm Adina, and I was just telling you about a storm that completely undid my afternoon of yard work this week. And then another thought came to me. In the book of Job, God asks Job, "Can you bind the chains of the Pleiades? Can you loosen Orion's belt?" And my answer to that, if I had been Job, would have been, no, I cannot. I can barely keep the weeds out of my sidewalk. And sometimes I think God asks questions like that because we need reminding. Things like, Adina, there are things you were never meant to control. Can you move Orion? No. Okay, then let me handle what seems impossible to you. There are things that are mine to do faithfully, but the weather or the outcome, all the things that I cannot possibly hold together, those belong to the one who can move the stars, who arranged the heavens. And I think I can trust him with that.
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1: 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Hey, it's JR. I mean, it doesn't take much. 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

Forrest Frank, right here at the Joy FM Friend. Hello, I'm Adina, and I have an ancestor that I'd love to tell you about. His name is Alexander Fitzgerald Irvine. There's another author named Alexander Irvine. So Alexander Fitzgerald Irvine is my ancestor. He was a pretty well-known author in his day. He's kind of faded to obscurity now, but he wrote his most famous book was My Lady of the Chimney Corner and an autobiography, From the Bottom Up, among other books. And I am ridiculously proud to be his descendants. My mom actually got to visit his home in Ireland a few years ago that still stands as like a museum. The mayor came out to meet her and my sister, and while they were talking about Irvine, the mayor said something that has stuck with me. He said that Irvine was so heavenly minded that he was no earthly good. And ouch. Because Irvine devoted his life to some genuinely beautiful things. He was a believer. He cared deeply about poor people. He wanted to serve God. He wanted his life to matter. But his family life was never all the way right. It was always deeply troubled. And so that phrase has been rattling around in my head ever since. Can you become so focused on doing great things for God that you neglect the people that God has actually put in your house? I'd like to talk a little bit more about that.

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I'm Adina with the Joy FM, and I was just talking about my great-great-grandfather. His name was Alexander Fitzgerald Irvine, and in his life, he did a lot to serve God, but he wasn't always the best family man, and there were people that said of him that he was so heavenly-minded, he was no earthly good. And I thought about that again when I recently came across a story actually about A.W. Tozer. So Tozer is one of the great Christian writers of the 20th century. People are still reading him and quoting him and still being challenged by his devotion to God. But after Tozer died, his wife remarried. And there's a quote attributed to her where she contrasted the two marriages. She said when she was married to Tozer, he loved Jesus. But with her second husband, she felt that she was loved. Now, I want to be careful with the story. We're looking into someone else's marriages from a great distance, and none of us knows everything that happened inside that home. But it is a question that's worth asking. What if I can make everybody at church believe that I love Jesus, but the people who live with me aren't quite so sure that I love them? That's uncomfortable. I think Jesus never seemed to imagine those as competing loves. I think that we are meant to serve our families and other people. We should never let our ministry get in the way of loving the people that God has really charged us to love. Oh.

0: find it pretty easy to tell myself that God loves me. But for me to actually take the time to stop and open up his word and receive his love, to actually know that he sees me and cares about my day, is a whole nother thing. How are we possibly going to know that God loves us if we don't give him a voice into our lives? Giving him a voice into our lives is by stopping and opening his word.
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Howdy, friend. I'm Adina. Happy early morning to you right here at the Joy FM. I've been talking about two stories in my life, two people, I should say. My ancestor, his name is Alexander Fitzgerald Irvine, and A.W. Tozer. Both of them have some similarities in that they loved the Lord. They did a lot for the Lord. I think they've got lots of jewels in their crown. But they didn't always do well in their home life. They were serving the Lord so much that they kind of often forgot to serve their family as well. And so there's this expression, right? He's so heavenly minded, he's no earthly good. Now, I don't think the problem is actually being too heavenly minded. I think it's possible that we've misunderstood what heavenly mindedness looks like. Because Jesus said the greatest commandments are to love God and love people, love your neighbor. And sometimes your nearest neighbor is literally the person sitting right across from you at the breakfast table. And so maybe devotion to God isn't measured only by the books we write or the ministries we build, the people we help, the sacrifices we make. Maybe one of the most revealing measures is different. What is it like to be loved by me? Am I loving my spouse the way God loves him or her? What would my kids say? Am I loving my kids the way God loves them? What would the people who don't get the public version of me say? Now, Alexander Irvine left books behind that I am proud of to read and tell people about as his descendant. A.W. Tozer still inspires me with some of his writings, but their stories make it very plain that if I spend my life loving God, I hope the people closest to me can say that they were loved well too. And I think that that means that being truly heavenly minded ought to make us more earthly good, not less.

0: I'm Adina with the Joy FM. I've been talking a lot about A.W. Tozer as well as Alexander Irvine, who are both, Alexander Irvine is my ancestor, who's a man of God, really served the Lord in beautiful ways, wrote books. A.W. Tozer, also man of God, wrote books, served God. Both of them did not serve their families the best. Now, I love Irvine's writing. I love Tozer's writing. I've learned so much from both of them. And so I want to just make sure that I'm not just throwing them under the bus when I talk about the difficulties in their story. Because there's other people in scripture that we don't throw away, right? Abraham, Moses, David, Peter, pick a hero in scripture. And with the exception of Jesus, they have flaws. But I actually love that about the Bible. Scripture does not airbrush its heroes. David was a man after God's own heart and committed atrocious sins. Peter declared that Jesus is the Christ and then turned right around and denied him. And God isn't embarrassed to tell us the whole story. And I think that's because grace doesn't require us to pretend that good people never fail. And we don't have to choose between honoring what God did through someone and be honest about the places where they were broken. I don't think that that's dishonoring them. I think it's receiving the whole gift of their lives, because their faith can teach us and their failures can teach us too. And I think that's just one of the quiet gifts that God gives us through imperfect people. We don't have to repeat their mistakes to be grateful for their example. And we don't have to be perfect for God to use us either.
1: You hear us say it all the time. Helping you find joy.
2: Help you find joy.
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1: Helping you find joy. We know. We say that a lot. Because finding joy is sometimes easier saying than done.

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2: When he first arrived in Jerusalem, Nehemiah laid out a vision for the project, helping the people still living in Jerusalem understand how their country could be renewed and offering evidence that the Lord had opened this opportunity for them. When the outside opposition became more intense, Nehemiah devised a way for the work to continue, strengthening their defenses. He kept a sometimes hopeless and harassed people unified. Although L is the last letter in the acronym SOUL, everything we've discussed springs from it. God's larger purpose is what drove Nehemiah to leave a high position in the king's court to rally a demoralized nation and help revitalize not only their city, but also their relationship to God.
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Good morning, friend. I'm Adina. This is the Joy FM. And today in 1896 in history, somebody found gold. Now, we're not talking about the California gold rush. This was the Yukon gold rush. So about 100,000 people lost their minds around this time. So it happened in Canada's Yukon territory, little stream called Rabbit Creek. It's a group of people that they found some shiny gold rocks and enough gold that Rabbit Creek would soon get a much more marketable name, Bonanza Creek. So this was 1896. We didn't have phones or internet or a push notification saying gold discovered, drop everything. So it took about a year for the news to really reach the outside world. And then in the summer of the next year, 1897, ships arrived on the West Coast carrying successful miners and a ridiculous amount of gold. And gold fever struck. Around 100,000 people headed north toward the Klondike. And just think about that for a second. They didn't have a heated SUV, no glamping, there was no Gore-Tex. You're climbing mountain passes and hauling supplies through snow and ice, traveling hundreds of miles into the wilderness because some guy got rich there. But here's the kicker. By the time most of them arrived, the best claims had kind of already been staked, which means that the Klondike Gold Rush may also be one of greatest examples of history's greatest examples of FOMO. The feeling of missing out. But it all traces back to a discovery made on August 16th, 1896.

0: Good morning. I'm Adina. You're tuned into the Joy FM. You just heard Franny Cash with Jesus All Along. Today in history, August 16th, 1858, Queen Victoria sent President James Buchanan a text message. Sort of. So for people living in 1858, it probably felt just about as revolutionary as the first text that was sent. Because on August 16th, Queen Victoria sent a message to President Buchanan through the first transatlantic telegraph cable. For basically all of human history, if you wanted to send a message across the Atlantic Ocean, you put it on a boat and then you had to wait for a very long time. But now there was just this cable stretching between the Atlantic Ocean, connecting Europe and North America. And so Queen Victoria sent Buchanan a message congratulating him on this incredible achievement and expressing her hope that the cable would strengthen the friendship between their nations. And Buchanan wrote back. Now, before we get too impressed with that first Victorian internet, Victoria's message reportedly took hours to transmit. So if you ever get annoyed because somebody left you on read for 20 minutes, just remember that the president of the U.S. once spent hours downloading a text from Queen Victoria. But it worked. Now, unfortunately, the cable failed just a few weeks later. Turns out version 1.0 had some bugs. But they had proven that it could be done. And of course, eventually, permanent transatlantic telegraph services would change the way that we communicate forever.
1: Hey, you survived the summer. Way to go. And with a new season, we've got the perfect soundtrack to help you find joy. Feels good.

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1: So good to hang out with you here at the Joy FM, friend. Here's a thought that I love this week from Salt and Light. They said, we often imagine Shadrach, Meshach, and Abednego looking at the fourth man in the fire, but the Bible never says that they did. The only person that is recorded as seeing him was King Nebuchadnezzar, the very king who had thrown them into that fiery furnace in the first place. Sometimes God doesn't give us the sight we want. He only gives us the promise that we need. So faith isn't believing God is with you because you can see him. Faith is trusting that he is with you because he said he would be. So if you feel like you're walking through your own fire today, don't measure God's presence by your feelings. Measure it by his faithfulness.

0: Good morning. This is the Joy FM. You just heard John Reddick's No Fear. I'm Adina, and this story is crazy. So a little 8-year-old boy named Seamus Coffey was fishing with his dad in Pennsylvania, and he reeled in something that nobody really saw coming, a piranha. A piranha in Pennsylvania. So Seamus initially thought that he had a bass, but once he saw the fish, he knew exactly what it was. He told his dad he recognized it because of a show that he watches on YouTube. And the kid was right. So Pennsylvania wildlife officials got involved and they confirmed that it was a red-bellied piranha. It weighed about 2 pounds. Now, officials believe someone likely kept the exotic fish as a pet and then illegally released it into the lake, which there is just a big angry part of me that's like, why would you do that? But think, you know, the tropical fish probably would not have survived in the Pennsylvania's colder temperatures for very long. So here's today's good news for parents. Apparently, some of that time that your kids spend watching YouTube could potentially pay off, especially if you ever need an 8-year-old to identify the very toothy, dangerous South American fish you just pulled out of a Pennsylvania lake.
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4: A man told me recently that he had read my book, The 5 Love Languages, and discovered that his wife's primary love language was receiving gifts. 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He was shocked to see that every day her smile got broader. By the end of the week, she was laughing and hugging him. So he tried it a second week. "What has happened to you?" his wife asked. "I've been reading a book," he said. "I want that book," his wife said. She read the book and discovered that my love language is words of affirmation. "It has totally transformed our marriage," he said. Such stories are music to an author's ear.
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Yeah, Michelle, I don't know about you, but I am hearing about so many people walking in hard places right now. 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I love the fact that there's always a friend here at the Joy FM ready to pray with you. 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

The Joy FM. I'm Dina. Here's a really cool world record that was just broken. So, you know, there's certain accomplishments in life where I feel like if you do something like climb Everest or go to space, you should just be able to retire, right? But some people are just never satisfied, like Andy Green, who has broken the sound barrier in a car already. Back in 1997, the British Royal Air Force pilot drove the Thrust SSC to more than 763 miles per hour, and he's the first and only person to break the sound barrier on land. But he needed more. So this week, at the age of 64, he climbed into another ridiculous machine at Utah's Salt Flats and set another world record. Now, this time, speed was not the crazy part. The fuel was. So Green drove the JCB Hydromax to an average of 406 miles per hour, powered by hydrogen. And the engines are based on engines JCB uses in diggers, as in construction equipment. So they put two of them in the car, producing about 1,600 horsepower, and sent it across the salt flats at more than 400 miles an hour. Now, to make it the record official, Green had to run in both directions. So 400.623 miles per hour one way, and then 412.135 miles per hour the other. And so the average was 406.320. But the result is the fastest hydrogen-powered vehicle in history. And that's really why JCB built the thing, not because the world desperately needed a 400-mile-per-hour digger engine, but just to demonstrate what hydrogen-powered internal combustion can actually do. And I guess that's certainly one way to test the equipment.

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1: The other day I was leaving the Russian manicure place.
2: Yes. Duh. 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
1: I passed Father Road where they're building the Dutch Bros that's going to be closest to me. And it was just a slab.
2: 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Nothing built. Just slab.
1: So I went on Friday, got off because I wanted to see the progress. 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
2: crazy
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Good morning. I'm Adina. Thanks so much for listening to the Joy FM. You know, one of the things that I miss from the 90s is Blockbuster or just really any video rental store, right? Like you walk in on a Friday night. This was the best when mom said, we're getting pizza, we're renting a movie. You can even rent a video game. And then we're going to go home. We're going to chill out and watch a movie and all that stuff. I loved it. 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So instead of sitting on your couch scrolling through 700 movie titles, you can virtually wander the aisles looking for something to watch. Now, that doesn't mean that you can get to the checkout lane and mom says, yeah, you can get some candy too, or yeah, go ahead and get Kirby's Dream Land. For the Nintendo 64 or whatever it was, or was it Super Nintendo? I don't remember. But we are using the internet to stimulate going to a video store, which is hilarious. But you know, at this rate, the next update is going to add a virtual teenager behind the counter who does not care what you rent. The future apparently looks a whole lot like 1997.

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1: There's a moment most days don't announce. 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And maybe that's where joy can be found. 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
3: 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After he'd spent months praying about and preparing for his adventure, Nehemiah finally received the king's permission to return home. 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In just 52 days, they rebuilt the entire wall, which scholars say was about 2.5 miles long and 40 feet high.
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the early morning here at the Joy FM Friend. I'm Adina. And you know, I think for people that sign up to be first responders, you know, firefighters, police officers, you know, they probably typically think about helping people or dealing with people-based problems. Well, firefighters in Forest, Virginia got a pretty unusual call early Thursday morning. Well, the unusual part wasn't that the middle school was on fire, but apparently the cause behind the fire is what surprised them. So crews responded to Forest Middle School after a fire broke out in the second floor science classroom. And you might think, oh, chemical fire, something like that. But when firefighters entered, they found an 8-foot python loose in the room. Because apparently fighting a fire is not enough. You got to deal with a giant snake. So crews pushed the snake back. They extinguished the flames and eventually wrangled it safely into a cage. But the investigators say that the python had knocked over its heat lamp, which is what started the fire. But multiple departments responded. 8 classrooms will be maybe temporarily relocated. I'm kind of wondering if they'll have to delay school. Now, thankfully, nobody, including the snake, was hurt. But somewhere in Virginia, there is now an 8-foot python who is an escape artist, an arsonist, and causing a multi-agency emergency response. Can we just like lock the snake up and give it a felony? Because middle school is already weird enough.

0: crown.
1: Need to breathe right here at the Joy FM. I'm Adina. Here's an inspiring story for you. So in 1988, there's a farmer named Herman Ostry, and he had a huge, very heavy problem. His barn kept flooding. Now, normally, if you've got a barn sitting in the wrong place and you want to move it, you might call someone with heavy machinery. But Herman's family said, what if we just picked it up? And people signed on to this. So Herman's son, Mike, built a steel framework and he put it around the barn. It had enough handholds for about 344 people. And then during the town's centennial celebration, hundreds of volunteers lined up, grabbed a handhold, and picked it up, nearly 10 tons of barn and steel. 344 people walked it 115 feet uphill and then set it down on higher ground. And it only took them a few minutes. Now, I love that story because the math is insane. At the same time, it's very simple. Something weighing nearly 20,000 pounds would be impossible for one person to carry, right? But if you divide it among 344 people, it's around 55 pounds apiece. Sometimes the thing that is in front of you really is too heavy. Now, that doesn't necessarily mean that it can't be moved. It might just mean that it was never supposed to be carried alone.
2: Before they became your favorite song, they had to have a beginning.
3: Hey, this is Ben Fuller featuring Carrie Underwood.
2: Here is the story behind the song. If it was up

0: times that I want things to go my way and they didn't. And then I was so glad that they didn't. That was the topic of conversation the day that this song was written. And then getting to know Carrie over the last few years has been such a blessing in my life, and her lending her voice to this song has brought such power and life to it. Your ways are higher. You know what you're doing with me. And so, I'd never know how good your plans could be if it was up to me.
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up and happy early morning here at the Joy FM. I'm Adina, and I saw this cartoon recently of Jesus feeding the 5,000. Now, there's this giant pile of fish behind him, and one of the disciples says, "Hey, the people were wondering if you could multiply some tartar sauce." And, you know, it is funny, but then I thought, oh man, that's so true of us, though, because God will provide the thing we ask for, and sometimes it takes 30 seconds for us to discover the next thing that's missing. We pray for the job, and then we're frustrated by the commute. We pray for the house or the family or the opportunity. And when it comes, instead of stopping long enough to just receive it with gratitude, our attention moves almost immediately to what would make it better. Now, I don't think that that means we're never allowed to be frustrated or to want something else. The people eating all that fish maybe would have appreciated some tartar sauce. But there's a difference between recognizing what you still lack and becoming so preoccupied with it that you aren't seeing what God has already put in your hands. We are a little quick to be dissatisfied. Gratitude sometimes is just refusing to let that next thing that you want make what you already have feel insufficient. And so maybe today, before we ask for the tartar sauce, maybe just take a minute and marvel at the fish.

0: Praying.
1: Hey there, friend. That was Bay Turner's Somebody's Praying. Thanks so much for tuning into the Joy FM this morning. So my husband and I have a little bit of an unconventional division of labor in our house. So he generally takes care of the finances and taxes, and I am the lawn mower. And I am so comfortable with this arrangement. It happens all the time. I'll be mowing the lawn and someone will drive past and be like, why is it your husband doing that? No. I want this. So Nate Bargatze actually has this great bit about how his wife is the one who mows their lawn. He says, yeah, it's free, which is nice. I just don't always care for the tone in which the lawn is mowed. But I kind of relate to this from the opposite direction, because if I were responsible for our household finances, there would eventually be a tone in which our taxes were done, and it would probably be coming from an IRS agent. But I know plenty of couples where the wife handles the finances. She knows what's due, what's invested, what's deductible. One of my best friends has the most incredible budget plan spreadsheet I've ever seen. That is not me. Now, my husband can sit down with the numbers and forms and make sense of all of it. But if you give me a lawnmower and an overgrown yard, now that I understand. There's tall grass, I make it short. And at the end, I can stand there sweaty and filthy, and I can admire the very obvious evidence that I did something. And I think that's one of the nicer things about marriage, is figuring out that you don't have to divide your life according to what husbands and wives are supposed to do. You just get to learn the person you actually married.
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What's happening? I'm Adina. Thanks so much for tuning into the Joy FM. So I spent a good chunk of an afternoon this last week working in my yard. Things had gotten a little bit out of hand. We live in an historic neighborhood and we've got stone sidewalks and grass was growing all up between the stones. So I had to clean that up, put the weed preventer down. I have a wild rose bush that's also going kind of crazy. So I had to tame her. I had to cut the grass, all the things. I was hot and sweaty. It was one of those muggy, horrible days. But I stepped back when I was done and I thought, yeah, this looks good. I even blew the leaves all over the place out of the street to keep, you know, drivers safe and all of that. And then I look up and there's just a black sky ahead of me and this crazy windstorm blew through. And I came outside after it blew through and I just had to laugh because all of that careful leaf blowing I had done was just revised. But when I drove around town a little later, I noticed trees and branches down in several places. There were crews removing things from the highway. A guy that owned this beautiful classic car had a giant branch fall on top of it. And so suddenly my little leaf incident didn't seem terribly important. But there's a line from Star Trek that I loved. Captain Picard says, "It's possible to commit no mistakes and still lose. That is not a weakness. That is life." Sometimes something we've worked really hard for gets undone in minutes, and our first instinct can be to ask what we did wrong. Now, sometimes there is something to learn. We made a mistake. We got to do things differently next time. But sometimes you do everything right, and then the storm comes. Not everything that gets knocked down is evidence that you built it badly. Sometimes you did what was yours to do, and something happened that wasn't yours to control. The best thing you can do is get up, see what's still standing, start cleaning up. You might want

0: grateful for you.
1: Have you ever had one of those times where you did a job and you felt really good about it, and then something kind of out of your control happens to undo all of it? So I was just talking about a storm that blew through this last week and completely undid a good chunk of some afternoon yard work that I had committed to. And there's a thought that came to mind afterward. In the book of Job, God asks Job, "Can you loose the cords of Orion's belt or bind the beautiful Pleiades?" And my answer to that question, if God had been asking me when I'm looking at, you know, a tragedy in my life, if God asked me that, I'd be like, no, I don't. I can barely keep weeds out of my sidewalk. And sometimes God asks questions like that because we need reminding. Adina, there are things that you were never meant to control. Can you loose the cords of Orion's belt? No. Okay. Let me handle what seems impossible to you. And there are things that are mine to do faithfully, you know, but the weather, the outcome, all the things that I cannot possibly hold together, those things belong to the one who can move the stars. And so I think I can trust him with that.
2: Hey, you survived the summer. Way to go. And with a new season, we've got the perfect soundtrack to help you find joy.

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0: put you through it. 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

Good morning. This is the Joy FM, and here is today's Today in History fact for you. So today in 1896, somebody found gold. Now, we're not talking about the California gold rush. It happened in Canada's Yukon Territory by a little stream called Rabbit Creek. And then about 100,000 people lost their minds, and eventually that creek would be called Bonanza Creek. But this was 1896, right? There's no phone, there's no internet, there's no push notification, right? Gold discovered, drop everything. So it took about a year from 1896 for the news to really reach the outside world. But then in the summer of 1897, ships were arriving on the West Coast with all of these very successful miners. And then gold fever absolutely struck. Like I said, around 100,000 people headed north toward the Klondike. And, you know, they didn't have glamping. They didn't have a heated SUV or Gore-Tex or Google Maps. They're climbing mountain passes and hauling supplies through snow and ice just because you heard a guy got rich there. But here's the kicker. By the time most of them arrived, the best claims had pretty much already been staked. And so the Klondike Gold Rush may also have been one of history's greatest examples of FOMO, the feeling of missing out. And it all traces back to a discovery made on August 16th, 1896.

0: Good morning. That was Phil Wickham. It really is Amazing Grace. I am Adina, and I'm so happy to hang out with you. Here's another fun Today in History fact. So today, in 1858, Queen Victoria sent President James Buchanan a text message. Okay, not really. But for people living in 1858, it was really almost just as revolutionary as the very first text. So that day, Queen Victoria sent a message through the transatlantic telegraph cable. And I mean, just think about what that means. For basically all of human history, if you wanted to send a message across a vast distance, you were sending a pigeon or putting it on a boat, and then you waited for weeks, sometimes months. And now there was a cable stretching beneath the Atlantic Ocean, connecting Europe and North America. So Queen Victoria sent Buchanan a message that was congratulating him on this incredible achievement, expressing her hope that the cable would strengthen the friendship between Britain and the U.S., and Buchanan wrote back. Now, before we get too impressed, Victoria's message reportedly took hours to transmit. Do you ever have that moment where you're like, oh, I've been on red for 20 minutes? But just remember, the President of the United States once spent hours downloading a text from the Queen. But for the first time, the Atlantic wasn't an enormous communication barrier anymore. Now, the cable did fail just a few weeks later. Turns out version 1.0 had some bugs, but they had proven that it could be done. And eventually, permanent transatlantic telegraph service would change the way that the world communicates forever.
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1: 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Because finding joy is sometimes easier saying than done.

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Good morning. I'm Adina with the Joy FM. Here's a thought that I loved from Salt and Light. They said, we often imagine Shadrach, Meshach, and Abednego looking at the fourth man in the fire. But the Bible never says that they did. The only person recorded as seeing him was King Nebuchadnezzar, the very king who had thrown them into that fire in the first place. Sometimes God doesn't give us the sight that we want. He gives us the promise that we need. Faith isn't believing God is with you because you can see him. Faith is trusting that he is with you because he said he would be. So if you're walking through your own fire today, don't measure God's presence by your feelings. Measure it by his faithfulness.

0: Good morning, friend. I am so grateful that you've been listening to the Joy FM. I'm Adina. I'm headed out for the day. That's it. I'm out. But I hope you have a beautiful Sunday, whether you are worshiping at home, maybe you're live streaming in, or you're worshiping with your friends and your family and your congregation, or just wherever you happen to be standing right now. I hope that you will take the encouragement you've heard from the Joy FM with you all through your day, and that you'd walk in full assurance of God's love for you. Have a great one. I'll talk to you later.
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2: Let me ask you a question. 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
2: I too will go with Batman because he's got a little bit of mean, and I feel
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2: 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Or is that Apple?
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2: Is that Applebee's or Spider-Man?
3: No, that's Spider-Man.
2: Okay. And I just...
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5: Hi, it's Josh, a volunteer with your prayer team. 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And I can sometimes hear an audible sigh, like the burden is being tossed onto the shoulders of God, the one who can truly carry it. 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

So be it. Elevation Worship. It's warm up for worship. Good morning. Rise and shine. It's going to be a beautiful day. This is the day the Lord's made. Today we're going to choose to be glad, to rejoice. I'm Michelle. I'm looking forward to sharing time together with you. Sundays are my favorite. Turn it up. Sing along. Let's join with all creation to worship.

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I believe that with all my heart as I'm walking in this healing journey. Been taking communion every day and just thanking the Lord for his finished work on the cross and standing on his promises. And sometimes I have to read them aloud over and over again, you know, so I hear myself say it, just standing on the word of God. God watches over his word to perform it. And all of his promises are yes. So I don't know what kind of Goliath you might be facing, but I know that he's bigger. I know. Even as I'm walking out this journey, sometimes that Goliath feels huge. But God, trust him today. I hope the songs really encourage us today. I'm turning it up, letting them wash over me. Jesus, you make the darkness tremble. Sing along.

the Joy FM. Warm up for worship. Good morning. Prioritize your life at the feet of Jesus. We get to be scholars of his affection, worshiping warriors. The reason the five virgins couldn't give their oil to the other five is the oil is your secret history with God. Do you have fresh oil today? Or are you relying on a touch or something that happened years ago? God wants to encounter your heart. He wants to fill you fresh with his oil today. Take time, get your eyes on him.

It's called Joy with House Fires. I love that. The joy of the Lord is our strength. We've got to have it because we need that strength, right? And David writes in Psalm 16 where we find it. Now, remember this. David wrote this not while he was in a palace, but while he was fleeing for his life, living in caves. Men were trying to kill him. Saul and his armies were trying to kill him. And even in that place, David was able to write, God, in your presence is fullness of joy. In your right hand are pleasures forever. So we find that peace, that joy in his presence. Those are all relational things. You know, the joy of the Lord is our strength. So we find it in his presence. You know, peace that passes understanding comes from the Prince of Peace. Spend time in his beautiful presence today. And I hope warm up for worship helps us do just that. Thanks for listening to the Joy FM.

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You won't have to worry about having a bad case of Mondays tomorrow with the Morning Cruise to help you start the week. 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

He is our defender. It reminds me a couple of verses that I'm standing on right now in Exodus. It says, the Lord will fight for you. You need only be still. Exodus 14:14. And 2 Chronicles says, you will not even need to fight. Take your position, then stand still and watch the Lord's victory. He is with you. Don't be afraid or discouraged. The Joy FM warm up for worship. I'm Michelle. 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

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So pause, breathe, and find joy this Sunday on The Joy FM.

Oh, the Joy FM. Beautiful. Taya with Cody Carnes. God, you're our one and only. Give him all the glory. God, we honor you. We give you all the glory. Beautiful Jesus this morning. I love Sundays. I'm Michelle. It is good to be with you. Here's a powerful thought. Some of us are so busy logging on that we're not leaning in. Wow. What are the time wasters in your life? Think about that. Even the past week, kind of reflect on that. Louis Giglio says, picture yourself with a machete in your hand. Every day we blaze a trail of our time, our affection, our allegiance, our thoughts, our money. That trail leads to a throne, and whatever's on that throne is what we worship. What have you worshiped this week? What has consumed your thoughts this week? There may need to be a little rearranging.

The Joy FM. Warm up for worship. Good morning. Good morning. It is good to be with you. Psalm 46:10, be still and know. Recognize, understand that I am God. Surrender your anxiety. Be still. Be silent. Stop your striving and you'll see that I am God. I am the God above all the nations. I will be exalted throughout the whole earth. Come on, that's a scripture to hold on to, especially right now.

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I enjoy sharing Sundays together with you. God can do more with your surrender than you can with your control. Think about that. Sometimes we have to get to the end of ourselves before we cry out for help. Let's not have to get to that point. Let's cry out for help early. God, we can do nothing apart from you. I love what Jesus said. I only do what I see my Father doing. Oh, that we would be a people that only do what we see our Father doing. We want to represent you well, Daddy. We want people to recognize that we've been with you. Would you meet us richly today as we worship you, as we honor you, as we lay our requests before you? Thank you for your faithfulness in our lives. Thank you for rescuing us. You're so good. Thank you for your forgiveness and your mercy that's new for us every single day.

Wow, Tiffany Hudson. And man, I love that. Jesus, the only. The Joy FM. Good morning. Warm up for worship. I'm Michelle. I just get to remind you today who you are and whose you are. You are so loved today. Soak it in. I love that. One time I did this illustration and I got a big old dry sponge and a bucket filled with ice water. And I talked about how sometimes we feel like this sponge, and I was scraping it on the microphone, quick, all dry. But the Lord is inviting us to soak ourselves, to saturate ourselves, to just be immersed in who He is, in His presence, in His word, in worship and glory of who He is. And in that place, I lifted up the sponge out of the water and it's just dripping. And I flung it out amongst all those teenagers, you know, not the sponge, but the water. Like it was icy cold, woke them up. It was a good illustration. But the thing is this, the Lord invites us to be saturated in Him. There's always the more. Duncan Campbell was a part of the Hebrides revival. And he said, revival is a people saturated with God. And don't you?

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Matt Crocker, God, it all belongs to you. 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Listen, don't get so caught up in the craziness that you don't have your eyes on him. He is more than able. We're seeing things played out that were written about in the end times, you know, in the Bible. We're reading things and looking at the newspaper and going, what? This is it. This is a reality, you know, right now. But in the midst of that, your prayers are powerful. We're asking God to intervene. We're asking God to show up. We're asking for a spirit of wisdom and revelation for our nation's leaders, for covering and supernatural protection. He says he gives his angels charge concerning us to guard us in all of our ways. Take him at his word. Stand on the promises. If you wake up in the middle of the night thinking about everything going on, use that time to pray. The Father's entrusting his heart to you in the night watches. How good is that? Don't waste that time in front of a screen. Spend time in the beautiful presence of Jesus. He's the only one that can shift things, you know? Man can't do it, but God. Let's believe him today.

Mosaic singing that one. The Joy FM, warm up for worship. I love that. The gospel is impossible, but God. Because with God, all things are possible. Where there's breath, there's hope. I love that. Where there's breath, there's hope. I'm always telling people, and even myself sometimes, as I see a situation that seems overwhelming or a person who's walked away from the Lord, the story is not over. Let's go after it together. Let's trust God together. Let's pray together for the situations and the things going on. You don't have to go it alone. I love that about the Joy FM. You can call us 7-800-PRAY.

So worthy, isn't he, though? Cece Winans, The Joy FM. Good morning. I'm Michelle. It is good to be with you. I want to personally say thank you for your notes of encouragement. So many comments, you know, as the morning crews and I were sharing on Thursday, it was tough. Cried myself through it, but I just really appreciate your prayers. And this week, as I'm headed into the sixth week of this crazy treatments, as I walk out this healing journey, your prayers sustain me. So I do appreciate you. And I know God's got this. I hate the journey. This is not fun, but I have sensed his peace and his presence and seen divine appointments. And so I know there's more, that my story is not over and he's got me, but I do appreciate your prayers and your kindness. And I just wanted to say thank you. I love God's people. You know, we get to do this together. When somebody is weak, people come around and lift up their arms, and that's how I feel today. So thank you. Thank you. Here's music from The Slower I Go. That's how I feel right now. It's the name of the band too. Interesting. Holy Sanctuary, The Joy FM.

the Joy FM. Warm up for worship. I love Sundays. It's just songs and conversation to fix our eyes on beautiful Jesus. Oh, that we would be a people of his word and know him experientially, not just about him. So often, church has become a concert and a TED talk. God is jealous for more. Remember, everything the city needs is found in his church. We carry that authority, the authority of heaven. When we say, God, your kingdom come, your will, your purposes be done. It's not by our might. It's not by our power, but by his spirit. It's by your spirit. Have your way.

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Good morning. How are you this morning? I'm Michelle. I love sharing this time together with you. I want to encourage you to take time in the presence of God. God wants to encounter your heart today. Jesus and the old life don't mix. It's like oil and water. You can't mix it together. There are things that we need to be empty of so that we can be full of the things of God. You know, God's looking for those who are genuinely ready to lay things down and be humble, genuine repentance, and total dependence on God. He's got you today. You know what? He says, I'm not leaving you. I won't forsake you. I've got you by the hand, no matter what's shaking around you today. I was thinking about David

of joy. In your right hand are pleasures forever. So it wasn't dependent upon his circumstances. Your joy is not dependent on your circumstances. We've got to have it because it's ours, and it comes from his presence.

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Helping you find joy this Sunday on The Joy FM.

The Joy FM, warm up for worship. I love sharing Sundays with you. Often I just enjoy this time. Everybody in the house slips out and I've got my Bibles, a couple translations and my journals. And some of these are my talk notes when I share different places. And I just want to encourage you today. Get our eyes on Him during the worship songs. I turn it up and just sing along and have a sweet encounter with the Lord. This is my favorite 6 hours of the week. I love being with you. Set aside a quiet place. The Star Breather wants to meet and commune with you and unfold the riches of His word and purposes. Recline at His chest and hear His heart. It's my favorite thing about the description of the Last Supper was John, who probably was a teenager, which I think is really cool. It says he reclined at Jesus' chest. Can you imagine assuming that position where you actually can hear the heartbeat of Jesus? Take time. Listen slowly. Turn off the ambient noise of the world. A father was really busy and running around a lot, and the son came in, a little boy came in. He was talking really, really fast. And his daddy said, "Hey, slow down, talk slowly." And the little boy said, "Only if you'll listen slowly." Sometimes in our busyness, we don't take time to listen. Have a Bible in your hand, grab a journal. It's not about quantity, it's about quality. Sabbath with Jesus today.

The Joy FM, warm up for worship. I want to encourage you to make room for the more of God. How do we do that? Someone said this, I thought this was powerful. The public touch is meant to be an outward expression of the private kiss. Now think about that. What you receive at church or at a conference, that is the public touch. But it's meant to be an expression of a deeper private kiss, a place of intimacy that only you and Jesus have. He invites you to know him, not just about him, to have relationship, to commune, to abide in him, linger, abide, dwell. How often do we invite Jesus to come and direct our steps? He doesn't want to be your vacation home. He's calling us for more. What an invitation. The star breather says, hey, I've got more.

Worshiping together on a beautiful Sunday, the Joy FM. Let me encourage you to pray for a spirit of wisdom and understanding. I've been contending for that, especially for our nation's leaders, discernment, to know that our president and people would surround themselves with the right counsel in this hour, that nation's leaders would hear clearly and things would be exposed that need to be exposed. Listen, it's easy to report the bad things, but something more to pray and to come into agreement with God's plan in the midst of that. So when you read something that you go, oh, that's terrible, all the world can do is report the problem. But you and I have relationship. We are sons and daughters of the living God, and prayers move mountains. Listen, that's more than just words. Do you believe that today? Find some scriptures, contend. Lord, you say, ask me for the nations. We are asking you, God, for the nations today. You say, be still and know that I am God. I will be exalted among the nations. God, be exalted among the nations. Lord, you say that you are the desire of nations. So begin to cry out the promises of God today on earth as it is in heaven.

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Helping you find joy this Sunday on The Joy FM.

turn it around. Hey, I'm counting on it. I know he can. God, turn it around. John Reddick with Matt Maher, The Joy FM. Good morning, good morning. Come, Lord, stir us up, call us back, kindle and seize us, be our fire and our sweetness. Let us love, let us run, Augustine once said. Man, that is so good. We want to be caught up in the storyline of heaven.

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Elevation, rhythm, loving that. Good morning. It's great to have your company. We call this Warm Up for Worship, my favorite day of the week, beautiful Sunday on the Joy FM. Let me remind you today, the burning heart of God will seal you. Our primary role is to keep the fire burning. You're responsible for your burn. Leviticus 6:13 says, may the fire on the altar never go out. You're the temple of God. Stoke those fires. 1 Peter 2:9 reminds us, we're a royal priesthood, a holy nation, a people for God's possession. And the priest's job was always to minister to God, and out of that place, they were able to minister to the people. That's our primary role, to gaze at his beauty, to commune with him, to learn to hear our Father's voice clearly in this hour. William Booth, the founder of the Salvation Army, once prayed, please, sir, send the fire. So God, that's what we ask. Please, sir, send the fire.

So sweet, isn't it? Just to trust him. More and more, the Joy FM warm up for worship. God is in a burning pursuit of your heart today. You are his dream wrapped in a body, and it will cost you everything to follow him. There's a fire that only you can carry. He's raising up a people of faith who walk with him. He's looking for friends of God. God doesn't need your strength. He needs your weakness. To the degree that pride dies is the degree that you have a fresh revelation of Jesus. Lay it down. Any fear in your life only identifies what you've not put under the cross. John Bevere shares that one. That's powerful. You find fear rising up, put it under the cross today.

Worship, I'm Michelle. I really love sharing this time together with you. Philippians 3:10, and this so I may know him. Amplified says, so that I may know him experientially, becoming more thoroughly acquainted with him, understanding the remarkable wonders of his person more completely, and in the same way, experience the power of his resurrection, which overflows and is active in believers, that I may share in the fellowship of his sufferings by being continually conformed inwardly into his likeness, even to his death. Philippians 3:10.

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Our assignment, the Isaiah 61 job description. If you want to know what your job description, what your call is, read Isaiah 61. But our assignment is to make ready a people for the Lord. Are you a friend of the bridegroom? He's coming. Remember this, as you're treating other people, as you're speaking about other people, you're stewarding another man's wife. That's a thought. Jesus loves his bride. I meet a lot of people who talk bad about the church. And yeah, we have some flaws. But you know what? He loves his bride. And he's coming back for a pure, spotless bride. And Revelation says the bride has prepared herself. Are we about bridal preparations? And then it says, blessed are those who are invited to the wedding supper of the Lamb. We've got invitations to pass out. There are people who don't know that Jesus is coming soon. You're looking around, you're seeing all the stuff happening in the Middle East. You're seeing earthquakes and volcanoes and tornadoes and just crazy earth groaning things going on. You're like, what in the world? Yeah, he's coming back soon. But the Lord's not slow about his promises, as some of us would count slowness, scripture says in Peter. He says he's patient toward us. He doesn't want anyone to perish. So share the hope that you have today.

One good thing about starting a new week tomorrow, the Morning Cruise is back on the air. Dave, Bill, and Carmen helping your Monday feel less like a Monday on the Joy FM.

remind you today of his love for you. He's not leaving you. Isaiah 66:2, I will look graciously to him who is humble and contrite in spirit. That's the Father speaking, who reverently trembles at my word and honors my commands. He is looking graciously on you today. He says, I am he who blots out your sins. And then he says, for my own sake. We always think forgiveness is just for us, but God wants to see you forgiven. He wants to see you walk free so that he can commune with you. That's amazing, isn't it?

Ah, the finished work of Jesus. When he said it is finished on the cross, that literally meant paid in full. It was a legal term. God accomplished it on the cross. And I just want to remember.

Oh, that's beautiful. Noah Paul Harrison on the Joy FM and warm up for worship. Michelle, it's so good to be with you. Max Lucado writes this, time has skyrocketed in value. The value of any commodity depends on its scarcity, and time that once was abundant now is going to the highest bidder. When I was 10 years old, he writes, my mother enrolled me in piano lessons, spending 30 minutes every afternoon tethered to a piano bench was a torture, just one level away from swallowing broken glass, he says. Some of the music, though, I learned to enjoy. I hammered the staccatos, I belabored the crescendos, but there was one instruction in the music that I could never obey to my teacher's satisfaction, the rest. The zigzagged command to do nothing. What sense does that make? Why sit at the piano and pause when you can pound? Because, my teacher patiently explained, music is always sweeter after a rest. It didn't make sense to me at age 10, but now, a few decades later, the words ring true with wisdom, divine wisdom. God, help us to rest, to be still in you. To rest in your presence. Forgive us for being so busy that we miss out on your voice, your still small voice to our hearts. Father, we love you so much. We dedicate this time, this week to you. Would you direct our steps? We thank you for cancer-free bodies, for hope to arise, for restoration, for freedom from addiction. So many requests. Lord, you know every detail. Nothing gets past you. God, we just pray for all of the craziness going on in the world right now. We pray your kingdom come, your purposes, your will be done. Wake up your church in this hour to be a people of prayer. We love you. We honor you. In Jesus' beautiful name we pray. Amen.

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I have so enjoyed sharing time with you. Martin Luther once said, to be a Christian without prayer is no more possible than to be alive without breathing. Wow. Corrie ten Boom wrote, is prayer your steering wheel or your spare tire? And 1 Thessalonians 5:17, pray without ceasing. Let joy be your continuous feast. Make your life a prayer. And in the midst of everything, always be giving thanks, for this is God's perfect plan for you in Christ Jesus.

God, I surrender. I love that. Upper Room, the blood of Jesus. So good. I'm Michelle. Grateful for this time together. Grateful for your encouragement. I've gotten so many beautiful notes, lots of tears, just feeling the strength of the Lord as I walk through this journey. I really need your prayers this week in the sixth week of this healing adventure, if you want to call it that. But I know I'm healed. I'm just walking this crazy thing out, you know. But I appreciate you. I love you. I hope you have a beautiful day. Remember, you might be the only gospel someone reads with your life today. So represent your dad well. Even so, come, Jesus. Let this be our heart's cry, passion.

group. You know, my kids went back to school last week, so we had a pizza party to celebrate that we made it through. Always such a crazy time, though. Glad for some downtime today.

Latest release from Kane. It's called Living Water on the Joy FM. I'm Sandy. So good to be with you. I hope you're having a good Sunday. You know, with all the back to school rush that's been going on the past couple of weeks, it is so good to have a day off to regroup.

0: That's Tasha Layton. Meet me in the valley, the Joy FM. I'm Sandy, and I think it is many times that Jesus meets us in the valley, in those dark times. Sometimes we feel him there and sense his presence there more than any other place. Just wanted to share something with you. If you've listened to the Joy FM for a while, then you have definitely listened to Michelle. Michelle hosts our weeknights, and she does Sunday mornings with Warm Up for Worship here on the Joy FM. Michelle is an amazing person. She is a prayer warrior. She's a friend. She's a beautiful sister in the Lord. Just wanted to bring you as part of the Joy FM family in that behind the scenes, Michelle's been going through her own battle. She's going through some health challenges right now and going through treatments. And Michelle asks for your prayers right now. And if you'd like to read her story or send Michelle a card of encouragement, you can go to thejoyfm.com to get that info. And we thank you so much for your prayers.
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I love that song. It's called No Fear, John Reddick on the Joy FM. I'm Sandy, and we want to make sure that you're connected to your Joy FM community. 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

0: 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Giving him a voice into our lives is by stopping and opening his word.
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Stephen Curtis Chapman on the Joy FM. And my name is Sandy. I'm so glad you're here. I love and follow Johnny Erickson Tada. Johnny, if you've never heard of her, she loves Jesus. She has a worldwide ministry. She's been living with paralysis and chronic pain for many, many years. And I just love her perspective on things, especially on suffering. And here's what Johnny posted recently about worship. She wrote, "Worship doesn't have to wait for the pain to end. Sometimes singing straight into the dark is how we cast our cares on the Lord instead of drowning in them." I love that. Singing straight into the darkness. Worship lifts the atmosphere.

Thanks for listening to the Joy FM. I'm Sandy. And yeah, we have been having some very interesting adventures at my house over the past week with our new puppy. His name is Vader, and he is a beautiful husky puppy. Got that gray and white. He's got those beautiful blue eyes. He's only 9 weeks old, but he's pretty big already. I'll tell you what, we've been consumed with taking care of this puppy. My carpet will never be the same. But thankfully, we started him in puppy training school, and our trainer got us on a potty training schedule. Things are going much better. I'm taking him out like every 2 hours. He's black and white and fluffy, and he's got those gorgeous husky markings. He loves cuddling and racing around the family room. But I gotta say, this is kind of exhausting. And it's true what they say. It is like having a toddler in the house again.

0: There's a moment most days don't announce. It's not the big win, not the breaking news. It's somewhere in the in-between. It's the first sip of coffee before the house wakes up. That quiet stretch of road with nowhere urgent to be. The deep breath you didn't realize you needed before going into work. Life isn't always lived in the highlight reel. Most of it happens in the small, steady moments that find themselves nestled in between. And maybe that's where joy can be found. Helping you find joy in the in-between. 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The pantry slowly emptied until there was almost nothing left for the kids. 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

0: it was up to me. Ben Fuller with Carrie Underwood on the Joy FM. Hey, I'm Sandy. And I was sharing about our new puppy, Vader. He is a husky puppy. He's only 9 weeks old. And it definitely is like having a toddler in the house again. He puts everything in his mouth, anything he can find. Last night, I found him with a Band-Aid. He was chewing on a Band-Aid. I don't know where he got that. So we're working on that. But got a message here from Marcy who says, congrats on your new husky puppy, Sandy. Marcy says she loves huskies and her brother has 4 full-grown huskies living in his home. I'm looking at a photo of all 4 of these beautiful dogs that she sent. They really are gorgeous. Thanks for sharing, Marcy.
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New release from Jay King. It's called Hard Place on the Joy FM. Maybe you're living in one of those hard places right now where it just seems like there is no way forward. We understand. We understand. And I want you to remember that our Joy FM Prayer Center, we're here for you. Open 24 hours a day. Don't hesitate to reach out to us today and let us know how we can be praying for you. Call us

0: 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Good to be with you. So glad you're here with us. Coming back in a sec with songs about God's amazing love. You're going to hear Mercy Me and Brandon Lake.
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That's Apollo LTD on the Joy FM. I'd love to take a minute always to look into God's Word. And my name is Sandy, and I was at a mom's prayer meeting the other day, kind of praying about the start of school, starting up again, and praying for our kids. The theme was that God is our hiding place. And I never realized that there are so many places in the Bible where it refers to God as our hiding place. Listen to Psalm 32. Lord, you are my hiding place. You will protect me from trouble and surround me with songs of deliverance.

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1: The other day I was leaving the Russian manicure place.
2: Yes. Duh. I should say duh.
1: I passed Father Road where they're building the Dutch Bros that's going to be closest to me. And it was just a slab.
2: 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Nothing built. Just slab.
1: So I went on Friday, got off because I wanted to see the progress. Who takes a detour to go buy a coffee shop to
2: crazy
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0: So last Sunday at about this time, I was drowning in the Sunday scaries. Hey, I'm Sandy, and this is the Joy FM. Yeah, I was so filled with nervousness and literally dread about sending my kids back to school. They started last Monday. So last Sunday, when I was here with you, I was actually a hot mess, but I am thankful for my friends and prayer partners who supported us through it and kept us in prayer. Both of my kids are in high school. It turned out to be a good week for both of them. And I'm so proud of them for having the courage to go and to make it through. I'm thankful to God for watching over them. Psalm 91 is a beautiful psalm to pray over your kids. It kind of jumped off the page at me this week. Whether your kids are in kindergarten or college or beyond, check out Psalm 91, verse 11. It really helped me. It says, God will command his angels concerning them to guard them in all their ways.
1: Should have been long gone now, yeah. Should them be living

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Thank God. That's Leanna Crawford on the Joy FM, kind of doing a little bit of a segment on thankfulness here. Gratefulness brings more joy into our lives. 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

0: 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And so, I'd never know how good your plans could be if it was up to me.
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I've been trying to tell you, it's going to be okay. It really is. Matt Maher on the Joy FM. And Matt, hello. Happy Sunday afternoon. I am so looking forward to hanging with you this afternoon. And I got a lot of fun stuff to talk about and some free stuff to take.

0: Phil. It is going to be so great. Jamie McDonald there, too, and the Joy FM already hooking you up with the coolest seats in town for that one. We got another one expiring at midnight tonight, so you got to get on this. If you've been thinking about signing up, you might as well. CC Winans. 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I cannot wait to see her live. And while you're there, sign up for the listening party that's happening Wednesday right here at the station. 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

Force Frank, your way is better. It's the Joy FM and Matt. And great post here I saw from author Christine Kane, and I wanted to share it with you. I thought this is so good. It says, Jesus came that you might have life and life more abundantly. Not cautious, not half-lived, not fear-managed, abundant. The finished work of the cross opened the door to the fullest possible version of the life God created for you. And then she asks this question, are you living it? I'm just going to leave that right there. I think it's a good question to ponder and just do a little heart check, a little self-evaluation to just see where you're at. Are you living that full, abundant life God has for you? I hope you are. It's good stuff. Author Christine Kane, thanks for sharing.

0: Maverick City. That's Gyra on the Joy FM, helping you find joy. Matt here, and we're talking yesterday and getting a lot of feedback on this story. I don't know if you heard it, but a couple got married this week. They worked together at McDonald's. They got married at the McDonald's, and I thought that was so sweet, but got me thinking, you know, do you work with your spouse or boyfriend, girlfriend, close friend, roommate, or maybe a family member, and you have worked with all three? I got to hear about this.
1: So working with my best friends was fun. We thought we were cool. We got to carpool in together, and then we got to hang out with some of the guy friends afterwards, which was fun. Working with my brother was great. He's one of my best friends, so that is a memory I'll always treasure. And working with my husband, initially I was against it, but I think it helps that we are both physical therapists and we don't treat the same patients. Being his boss is a little awkward. Ooh. Still can be, especially because I can turn it off at work, whatever is going on at home, and I can be just his boss. He, on the other hand, he doesn't always take it very well if I'm talking to him like a boss. So, and the only thing is, if I have something to talk about at home, he always asks me this very important question: am I clocked in for this conversation?
0: That's a good question. He's like, if I'm going to get scolded at home, I want to at least know I'm getting paid for it, I guess. But, yeah, I could see where that could be a little tricky to navigate. But you guys sound like you're doing it, and I think that's pretty cool.
1: Yeah, it works

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0: burning question. We're talking about whether you've ever worked with your spouse. Could you ever do it? And if not your significant other, maybe a close family member or friend?
1: So I actually have done both. I worked with my husband before we were married. No one knew that we were dating. And I've worked with my current daughter-in-law when she was engaged to my son in a medical office, and no one knew that we were going to be related.
0: Man, if I ever need someone to keep a secret, I know who I'm calling, okay? I think she may work for the CIA or something. I'm not sure, but open mic, always.

0: And Matt, we were talking a few weeks ago about the armor of God in Ephesians 6. I encourage you to read that in the Bible, which is so important. And those things are mostly defensive. But what I learned at church this week, Pastor Jabin Chavez, with a reminder that you are in a battle and you got to get ready to fight the good fight of faith.
1: The scripture says it like this, that we've all been given the measure of faith, Romans 12. So every person who gets born again all starts with the same level of faith. But then faith must be developed. Like we all have a bicep. I mean, our biceps all look a little different in the room. Amen. Some of y'all this really hard and round and amazing looking. Some of us are still in, don't judge me. Some of us still preach in long sleeve. Amen. Can I get a witness? Amen. I got a bicep just like he does, but his has been developed. We all got faith. God has no favorites, but some of us have learned to develop our faith. We can grow our faith, and Jesus wants to become your personal faith trainer to develop you to become a strong man and woman of God. Come on, say amen.
0: And we are in a battle, whether you've been following Jesus for a long time, but especially if you're new to faith, you got to be aware of this. And Pastor Jabin has some insights on this fight coming up in part two of What I Learned at Church This Week. Just a few.

0: There's a moment most days don't announce. It's not the big win, not the breaking news. It's somewhere in the in-between. It's the first sip of coffee before the house wakes up. That quiet stretch of road with nowhere urgent to be. The deep breath you didn't realize you needed before going into work. Life isn't always lived in the highlight reel. Most of it happens in the small, steady moments that find themselves nestled in between. And maybe that's where joy can be found. Helping you find joy in the in-between. 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

0: got that hallelujah feeling. Caleb and John on the Joy FM. And Matt, you know, as followers of Christ, you and I are in a battle. And if you're new to faith, that can throw you a little bit if you're not expecting it. And what I learned at church this week, Pastor Jabin Chavez sharing what that's all about.
1: Some of you, man, you've gotten saved. You're following Jesus. And you're going, man, I don't know what's going on, Pastor. Ever since I gave my life to Christ, I feel like the devil's after me. I feel like I'm under attack. I feel like so much has gone wrong ever since I gave my life to Jesus. What's up? Yeah, of course. Before you got saved, you were on the same team. You drifted. You just went with the world. You just went with the culture. You just went with temptation. You just went with the devil. You never fought back on anything. You just went with whatever the enemy wanted to do. Now you're a counterculture. Now you're going upstream. Now you're going up against the enemy of your soul. Don't give up. The fight proves you have genuine faith.
0: If you're feeling that resistance, rejoice. The enemy's not wasting his time messing with you unless your faith is alive and you're doing something for Jesus. So it's a good sign. And I've got one more quick little piece of encouragement from Pastor Jabin. If you're feeling a little weary and worn down from this fight, that's coming up.

0: FM, helping you find joy. And Matt, and I know you don't need me to tell you this, but this life is hard. And what I learned at church this week, if you are feeling worn out and maybe even feel like you're losing your faith a little bit, I've got some encouragement here from Pastor Jabin Chavez.
1: What I know about your faith? Your faith is a fight. It's a fight of focus. 1 Timothy 6:12, fight the good fight of faith. You'll never get faith without a fight. But the fight is not trying. The fight is not earning. The fight is focus. I got to keep my eyes on Jesus. To stay in faith when fear, doubt, and discouragement would be easier. You got to fight for it.
0: Yeah. Remember what the Apostle Paul said in Galatians 6:9. And this is like a key life verse right here. It says, let us not grow weary of doing good, for in due season we will reap if we don't give up. Keep fighting the good fight, my friend. You can check out Pastor Jabin's full message on this. The link is up on his Instagram at Jabin Chavez or on the City Light Church YouTube channel. And that's what I learned at church this week.

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1: Let me ask you a question. I know you live there in Middle Tennessee, but let's say your husband took over a job in Manhattan. Who would you rather have protecting your city, Batman or Spider-Man?
2: Ooh, that's a good question, JR. Okay, I think I'm gonna go Batman. I feel like he's got the means to keep up with the times.
1: Yeah, as technology for criminals advances, he can keep up.
2: Right.
1: I too will go with Batman because he's got a little bit of mean. And I feel
2: he's got some angst.
1: You need that sort of an angst to go fight Gotham's worst criminals. And I feel like Spider-Man is, they call him your friendly neighborhood Spider-Man. Or is that Apple?
2: Yeah.
1: Is that Applebee's or Spider-Man?
2: No, that's Spider-Man.
1: Okay, and I just...
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5: 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Hey, I was stuck.

0: Keith on the Joy FM. And Matt, my burning question this weekend, have you ever worked with your spouse? Do you think you could? Would you want to?
1: Hi, my name is Jan, and I'm calling from Powder Springs, Georgia. And me and my husband worked well together. Both of us were firefighters, and we met on the job. We got married. We also worked on an ambulance together, transporting patients and for dialysis. And anyway, it worked out very well, and we're 20 years strong, and both of us are retired. I just retired last month.
0: Wow, Jan. Well, first of all, congratulations on retirement. That's amazing. And the two of you on that ambulance, my goodness, I don't know about the HIPAA laws and everything like that, but you guys should write a book. I bet you got stories to tell. Open mic, if you want to chime in. Have you ever worked with your spouse or a close friend or a friend? Love to hear from you.

0: My burning question this week, we're talking about, could you work with your significant other? Have you done it? How did it go? And if not your husband or wife, then maybe a close family member. And I understand you have three kids and you've worked with all of them?
1: So my oldest worked in the same store as I did for a while, and it was fun. And then my second child, a son, worked with me in a different department than I did. And he unfortunately loved to kind of, quote, gang up, hopefully in a loving way, with the other teenagers up front. He kind of used it as an opportunity to roast me a lot. And then my youngest son actually is session as me, so that comes super in handy.

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1: God, I'm still counting my blessings. I'm gonna walk with Jesus.
0: Oh. Hey, it's JR. I mean, it doesn't take much. Maybe a few drives into work and these songs sneak in and embed their melodies and message, reminding you of who you are and whose you are. It's so good, even I sing the jingles.
1: Helping you find joy. It's JR in the
0: air. Anyway, from the songs that find you whenever you need them, to friends who are with you where you are, the Joy FM is here to help you find joy.
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love. We're holding on to all three. It's the Joy FM, but you know the greatest of these, right? It's Matt, and would you join me in praying for our dear friend and sister, Michelle Talon? 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It's a tough thing, physically and emotionally as well. 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

0: Love. Toby Mac, his latest. It's the Joy FM. And Matt, you know, you probably heard somebody say this before. God loves you as you are, but he loves you too much to leave you that way. And that is so true. Once you surrender to him, he starts growing you. And some thoughts on this from the wisest woman I know, our adopted grandma.
1: Every living thing that God created has the potential to grow. And we're supposed to grow. Look at the trees, the gardens. Every living thing that God created is supposed to grow. If you feel like you're not growing and you're kind of stuck, because we do have those times, if you'll pray, if you'll read the Word and fast and seek the Lord, you're growing. You don't feel it. But in a year's time, you're going to look back and say, my, I have really grown. And that's the way it works. So keep on.
0: Yeah, those little things, those daily disciplines, they add up over time. Consistency, that is the key. And the process of moving you from where you were to where he's taking you is the greatest journey, with plenty of growing pains along the way, but the Bible calls it an eternal weight of glory beyond all comparison on the other side. She is the wisest woman I know, our adopted grandmother. You can find her on TikTok at Little Granny of All.
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0: find it pretty easy to tell myself that God loves me. But for me to actually take the time to stop and open up His Word and receive His love, to actually know that He sees me and cares about my day, is a whole nother thing. How are we possibly going to know that God loves us if we don't give Him a voice into our lives? Giving Him a voice into our lives is by stopping and opening His Word.
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0: high.
1: It's true. Even when things aren't perfect, and they never will be, by the way, a little pro tip there. We have so much to be grateful for. Seth Schleter on the Joy FM. And Matt, my burning question, we're talking about working with your spouse.
2: My significant other and I used to work together. That's actually how we met before we ever dated. And so I definitely could work with him. And even now, we own a business, and I still work with him. We just celebrated 20 years of marriage. But I don't think I could work with all of my family members. It depends on the person. A lot of my friends say that because they and their spouse dated first, they couldn't work with them. But I tend to find that people who work together first and then date, they can work together.
1: All right. Well, you guys are doing it, so I'm going to have to defer to you as the experts. The final word, JR and Lex chiming in on this in just a few.

0: Brandon Heath on the Joy FM. And Matt, so we've been getting a lot of feedback, and it's interesting. I think a lot of people give it the thumbs up, working with your spouse. They say you can do it. I definitely don't think I could for a lot of reasons. I did work with a roommate once, and it was great until it wasn't great. And then there's no escape. Like, you work with the person, you live with the person. There's no hiding. There's no getting away. You know, you're like crashing on other people's couches and looking for another job simultaneously and hoping whichever one comes first, right? You're trying to find a new apartment. But we always give the final word to JR. And he and Lex, I'm going to pose the question to working with your spouse or a close family member, friend, or roommate.
1: Okay. So I have worked with a roommate. We worked valet together. And had a good experience because he was, you know, when you're at work, sometimes you're like all by yourself and then you just try to fit in. When you got like a best friend that you live with and you're both there together, you're kind of like a gang and you take on the world together.
2: Yeah, like a package deal.
1: Yeah, or no, like a wolf pack. We were like a wolf pack. What about you? Could you work with your husband?
2: No, I was going to say the answer was so clear to me immediately. He is the boss at his job and I am his boss. So I don't know how that would work. And he does things that as a boss, I'm like, that would drive me insane. Yeah. If I was your employee. So.

0: 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Helping you find joy.
1: Help you find joy.
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0: Helping you find joy. We know. We say that a lot. Because finding joy is sometimes easier saying than done.

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1: Crowder, Grave Robber, The Joy FM. It's Matt. And last reminder, tonight, midnight, we cut it off. So if you want to get in on the CC Winans' coolest seats in town, and let's be honest, I know you do. You probably just forgot. So get on it right now. Go sign up quick and easy. It'll take you under a minute and a half. You'll be done. You'll be in the running. And maybe Carmen will say, hey, we got your tickets.

from Kane on the Joy FM. Do you remember when they were in the studio, I don't know, like a month, month and a half ago, playing that song for the first time, having fun with the morning cruise, and doing a little listener party, listening to the new album? Well, we're doing it again this week with Ann Wilson. She's got some new stuff. You could be among the first in the world to hear it. You got to sign up by tomorrow at thejoyfm.com, so go do that. Jules is coming in next, but before I turn the airwaves over to her, I've got some good news here. You know, they say not all heroes wear capes. And it's true. Some of them wear Chick-fil-A uniforms. As a matter of fact, shout out to all my Chick-fil-A workers. You guys are the real unsung heroes of this world. But especially this one, who was filmed by a guy who wasn't even going to Chick-fil-A. He was just stopped at a red light and saw something pretty amazing. A Chick-fil-A worker running after a car who had left the drive-thru without her coffee. This worker was sprinting down the main four-lane road, getting that customer their drink in the summer heat, too. It was like 92 degrees at the time. And that video going viral so much so that the Today Show tracked the guy down and talked to him, the guy who filmed it, and says he was blown away by the worker's dedication. Chick-fil-A not releasing the employee's name, but they did say she's worked there for 15 years and is a, quote, community legend. I'd say so. She proved it right there. So, unknown Chick-fil-A drive-thru lady, you are the most amazing person on the planet today. Now, I realize you didn't save someone's life or come up with some new earth-shattering technology that's going to change the world. But to me, you did something even more important. In a lot of ways, you cared. And it matters so much. And the fact that this video blew up shows just how much what you did stands out in this world. And Popeyes never would have done that. I'm just saying. Just saying. And that is a little good news on the Joy FM. Have a great week ahead. And remember, God loves you and so do we.

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Way to go. And with a new season, we've got the perfect soundtrack to help you find joy.

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2: 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We live it right along with you. 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